0: You're listening to the Dan Mulrooney Show.
1: What if I told you a story about Canada deciding to cap its population? And what if I told you that somebody said Canada has become dangerous? Schools are overwhelmed. Our culture, our values supplanted. And because of that, they were going to have a referendum to cap the population at 45 million. And once they hit that 40, once they get close to the 45 million, we start turning away asylum seekers. We start making it impossible for people to move here. And if the population is going to grow, it's going to grow from people who are here. It's not happening in Canada, but it is happening in Switzerland. There is a referendum on the table, and if approved, they're going to cap their population at 10 million from the current 9.1 million. And that means rejecting asylum seekers, family reunification applications, all that stuff in order to stick to the cap. So to talk about what's going on there, and is this, it's a practice, because some will say it's a terrible practice. Others will see it as a best practice. So here to discuss that and a number of other stories, we're joined by Chris Chapin. How are you, Chris? Political commentator, managing principal at Upstream. How are you?
2: Doing great, Ben.
1: And yes, very great. And we got Cole Hogan, political strategist. Cole, thanks so much for being here.
3: Yeah, thanks for having me.
1: Okay, so what do you think? Switzerland has, this is a, some will say a draconian measure, and some would say desperate times, desperate measures. Cole, how do you see it?
3: Sure. Well, one, I can't really imagine Canada doing anything similar, really. Do I think we need to stop our population growth altogether? No. Do I think we need to decrease our population? Absolutely, yes. On page 94 of Carney's first budget, they said that untethered, uncontrolled immigration led to undue strain on the housing system, the healthcare system, and, you know, the general cost of living. So we went from 35 million people to 41 million people way too fast.
1: Yeah.
3: We actually shouldn't have brought in that many people in the first place. And we can't afford to house and provide services for the people we have here already.
1: Yeah.
3: So, you know, never mind the newcomers. So the milestones that were supposed to be a part of Canadian life, you know, you get married, you buy a house, you have kids. These things are now inaccessible to a generation because we're overpopulated. We don't have enough services to provide these people. We don't have places to house them. And now it's putting undue strain on the cost of living, the Canadian economy generally. And, you know, for all these reasons, these milestones of Canadian life are now delayed.
1: Yeah, but Chris Chapin, hearing that in the budget, it's one thing. If there's one thing that is consistent from the Trudeau years into the Carney Liberals, it's they know how to say something with great conviction, and then they don't necessarily follow it up or close the loop. And I mean, if we were going to start, like, I agree. I don't think this is something that Canada should pursue, but we could be inspired by it and take seriously, for example, like let's look at the first tranche of people. There's a whole bunch of people who either overstayed a visa, broken a law, or any number of things, or have in bad faith claimed asylum. Those are the first people who should be deported. And we don't have the manpower, the technology, or the wherewithal or the knowledge to do any of those things.
2: I don't think we have the will to do it.
1: Yeah.
2: And I think that's probably the greatest challenge. I think, you know, I'll give Carney and the federal government credit where credit's due. They, you know, between them, I do believe they've vamped down on, you know, some of the challenges we had on immigration with some of these diploma schools, just printing diplomas to give you get your immigration to come to Canada. Great first start, but it's the, you know, are we willing to take that next step? You know, our courts have such a backlog of people that, you know, need to be deported because they've come to Canada and committed crimes and they're not citizens. And we can't make our way through that list because the list is so darn long. So I think it comes back to the political will. And that's where I think when you have it with the Carney government, I just don't think they want to exercise that much political capital and the criticisms. Because for whatever reason, you know, in this country, the second we, you know, talk about, you know, I think about the referee, the Somali referee that was going to come to the United States for FIFA. And the U.S. Border Control, apparently, and by all indications, caught this guy having terror ties back to Somali terrorists. And we've got Olivia Chow and David Eby, the Premier of British Columbia, saying, no, don't worry, let's bring him here.
1: Yeah.
2: Like, that's kind of the mentality, I think, unfortunately, we have in this country right now. And we've got to smarten up.
1: Yeah, well, I think we got to take a step back, Cole, is that one of the problems is we've spent so many years denigrating internally the value of what it means to be Canadian and what this country actually means. And so that has given license to a great number of very loud people. I don't know what a percentage of the population it is, we are not allowed to defend this place for what it is. So the first step has to be stopping those shenanigans. Because once you do that, you can say, no, this place matters. This place has value. And if you are not going to rise to the level of the country, then you can't be here. But if the place has no value, then it doesn't matter if we bring who we bring in or what they bring to the table. That's how I see it.
3: Yeah, absolutely. And I think, you know, this is what happens when you have your politics dominated by diaspora politics. Like, we've seen multiple nomination races on the provincial and federal level across the country subjected to people whose main concern is the interests of a foreign nation. And, you know, Canadian politics should be decided by Canadians for Canadians instead of, you know, our elected members representing some foreign nation above Canadian interests. So I think when we have mass levels of immigration and we have, you know, the post-national state that Justin Trudeau always talked about, We have not done our civic duty for instilling a sense of national pride in our country and, you know, our national heritage. And this is what you get as a result. You get a country that doesn't really know what it is, so it can be held captive by any special interest.
1: And look, Chris, even the European Union that was walking in lockstep with the sort of the progressives in Canada, opening the borders, letting anybody in, more or less, and those who disagreed were tarred and feathered as racists and colonialists and God knows what. Even they're waking up to the error of their folly and reversing course now.
2: Yeah, I don't think we had any other choice. I don't think some of these European countries had any other choice. We weren't welcoming the best and brightest from other countries, right? And that was, you think about Canada's immigration system, it was always hailed as being, you know, one of the protected systems, you know, scoring to make sure we were bringing in, you know, people that were really going to contribute to our country.
1: It's self-serving. We have to remember, people have forgotten that immigration

0: down. You look at the replay, Julio. He never touched the ground. He landed on top of Milligan. And now some concern for Roland Milligan, DB out of Toledo, 31-year-old, award-winning DB for the Riders.
1: Man, I just cannot explain just how difficult that is for Justin McInnes.
0: Watch this replay, Julio, right now up on the monitor here. If you see this replay, makes the catch. I don't think he ever touched.
1: You're absolutely right. He never touched
0: the
1: ground.
0: And that's why he gets up and starts running. And we look at it again.
1: He gets hit.
0: Spins.
1: He rolls.
0: He lands on Milligan.
1: No, he never touches the ground.
0: No.
1: You're absolutely right.
0: That should have been a Lions touchdown.
1: And there's the flag. They've thrown the challenge.
0: Yep. So Buck Pierce has thrown the flag.
1: But if they've blown the whistle down, isn't that play's dead then, isn't it?
0: That's the key. Did they blow the whistle? Right? Because a lot of times in those instances, they let the play go.
1: Well, they should let the play go.
0: Yes. But you know what happened? They probably blew the whistle, and they're going to call him down. So Milligan now being helped by the Saskatchewan training staff. He's walking off under his own power. So the ball spotted at the 26-yard line. So that was a 38-yard gain? Pardon me, 28-yard gain by the Lions. And you know what? I don't think he threw the flag, Julie. I think he might have saw Buck's shoes.
1: No. He threw the flag. Well, and I think what the referee did is that they went over there and they blew the whistle dead.
0: Three receivers to the near side. Hatcher, the lone receiver, to the far side. Two back set with Butler and Horvath. Split backs. Play action. Rourke rolls near side under pressure, and he just fires this away, and it's almost intercepted. It was deflected once near the line of scrimmage and tipped a second time by Sales as it floated towards the sideline.
1: Yeah, he got lucky there. He tried to escape one of those defenders. He stepped inside, and then at the last second tried to throw it out to the sideline, and as you said, it gets tipped up
0: to the air.
1: It was actually
0: Butler trying to catch it.
1: Yeah.
0: It wasn't the Saskatchewan defender. It was Butler. So second and 10 now at the Saskatchewan 26. We talked about a big key in this game with Buck Pierce at the start of the game. Finishing. Lions have settled for a field goal. Here they are at the 26. They need a touchdown. Can't be trading touchdowns for field goals. Three receivers near side, two to the far side. Burke takes the snap, checks this down. And this is going to be Horvath all the way down about the 17, maybe.
1: Yeah, and that's
0: going to be close to a first down. They'll probably go for it.
1: Yeah, it is going to be in the spot where you can go for it.
0: So that brings us to the 3-minute warning. Riders lead the Lions 17-3, 2:55 left to go in the half here at Mosaic Stadium in Regina. 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
0: 2:55 left to go in the half at Mosaic Stadium in Regina. Riders lead the Lions 17-3, although the Lions are threatening in Saskatchewan territory.
1: Well,
0: and looking to put some points on the board.
1: I'm going to tell you right now. I mean, we saw it yesterday with two great quarterbacks and Chad Kelly. But this is going to be a performance today between these two guys.
0: Should mention that the Lions are in the Fire Smart red zone. As they go for it on third down, Horvath comes up behind Couture. Needs a yard, goes left side,